Had plenty of that today, so had to pull that one out. Rain, single from the Beatles back during, I think, the Revolver days when that one came out. Fixing a Hole from, of course, Sgt. Pepper, and I'm So Tired from the White Album, and I am, for some reason, this rainy day darkness makes me want to sleep all day, which I did a lot of, but only after the gym with a little walking in there, too, so I got it all covered. Radiohead coming up. We got later on this hour, Death Cab for Cutie, and some Cowboy Junkies, too. Hello.

0: Jack White's new album will be called Frozen Charlotte. And that tune, A Dollar Bill, is the one we played for you tonight. You got also in that set, Radiohead's The National Anthem. That should be going on right now, I guess, for the soccer game. I liked how the Mexican and French sang their own National Anthem. The soccer teams actually did it instead of guest stars. But I digress. We started off the set with the new one from Devin Gilfillian called Black Dog Rabbit Hole. Don't go down there. Back in a minute with the boss.
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0: So I hope our friends that are on Lake Avenue in Bradley Beach all did okay today in this storm, because Wesley Lake did it again, did some major flooding and crept out of that lake area that they're normally in with abandon. So do hope you guys are all doing okay, especially our friends down there at Lake House and Russo's. But we'll have the boss up next with Lost in the Flood.

American brother, dull-eyed and empty-faced. Racist Sundays in Jersey, in a Chevy stock Super 8. He rides her low in the hip, on the side he's got Bound for Glory. In

0: Colossal Street Jam, stripped down a little bit. They are also Guns for Hire. That's Just Take Hold from 2018 back then already. Jeez. They did a couple of cool shows over the weekend. One over at the Red Bank Elks Lodge. Hope that one went well, guys. Wishy did Love Sick. That's brand new for you on Brookdale Public Radio. Boy Genius, Emily, I'm Sorry. Well, I Will Possess Your Heart was Death Cab for Cutie Cut. And The Boss with Lost in the Flood, which there was a lot of that going on today. We'll send that out to my friend Jess, who also was dealing with some of those conditions. And hopefully you are able to rebound and enjoy your birthday today. We're going to take a break and come back with Cowboy Junkies and Rachel Anna Dobkin.
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0: 9:05 Blues will start after we roll out of this hour with this set, which includes some Rachel Anna Dobkins and this one from Kurt Vile's new album, Philadelphia Has Been Good to Me. It's called Chance to Bleed.

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1: Hope everybody's hanging in there. It's been a long weekend, even though it was just, for some people, just a regular weekend, 2 days off. But a lot of folks did get to Friday. And after a 3-day weekend, it's tough to get back in gear on that Monday. So we hope we are helping you get through with all the music that we bring you here throughout the day on 90.5 tonight. This hour, we'll bring you some Bob Marley. I Have Noah Kahn's new one, The Linda Lindas, Casey Musgraves, and The Blues Begin. Things, and we're going to one of my Desert Island albums, Blood on the Tracks, for Bob Dylan and Buckets of Rain.

0: Sure did, Amy Helm. Didn't It Rain is the tune we finished off our set of blues with tonight. Rainy Day Crossroad Blues from the Doobie Brothers and Bob Dylan's Buckets of Rain. Started off our 9 o'clock hour. Got Kaiser Chiefs coming up in the next lineup. A little bit later, we'll have Lemon Twigs for you, too. It's Brookdale Public Radio.
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0: All right, and I'll tell you what, we had Yawn Mower in with Jeff today here on 90.5 tonight, and they are ripped and ready to go for the big show on Thursday, and it looks like weather will cooperate for us. Violet Grohl, Big Memory, is the new tune you'll hear next on the night.

0: Some good old dub for you from Iration and Maoli, Roots. And before those Roots, you got some Positive Vibrations from Bob Marley and the Wailers. Who couldn't use those on a day like today? Kaiser Chiefs with Oh My God and Violet Grohl's Big Memory. Mine seems to be shrinking, but that's another story. Back in a minute with Cass McCombs and Frank Turner, too.
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0: And I see this Friday night, Electric Rodeo Band is back at McCann's live 7 to 10 right here on 90.5 The Night. It's Noah Kahn and Doors.

always one of my favorite places to be, the record shop, and Frank Turner doing a great number called Girl from the Record Shop right there on 90.5 tonight. The Linda Lindas, Burning Out, another new tune from their new album. Lemon Twigs, Look for Your Mind. Peace is all Cass McCombs was singing about, and that's a good thing. Noah Kahan's Doors, and the door to our final hour together on this Monday night will open with Casey Musgraves and I Believe in Ghosts.

That's the new one from Social Distortion on Brookdale Public Radio, The Way Things Were. And you also got Psychedelic Furs in there with The Ghost in You. Hope there's not too much of that going on. We got another great hour of music before we hand you off to Sound Opinions. Jim DeRogatis and Greg Kot have those at 11 o'clock, but we'll have some Black Keys for you this hour. I got Jimi Hendrix Experience, some Savoy Brown, and up next, it's Linda Ronstadt with Desperado.

0: for the big dog. Yusuf Islam on 90.5 tonight, one day at a time. Alexi Murdoch, song for you. And Linda Ronstadt, Desperado, starting off that little lineup. Savoy Brown coming up. And Richard Hell, the Voidoids, too.
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0: See, Cosmic Jerry's headed back to the top of the pops, so to speak. They're going to the Baronet Rooftop and doing a show on Friday night. Things getting underway around 6 p.m. Right now, it's Savoy Brown and their take on I Can't Get Next to You.

0: Richard Hell and the Voidoids. I belong to the blank generation. Before that, that great new tune from the Mountain Goats, Charlie Sheen Reaches Out to the Feds. That's on the Days CD, if you want to pick that one up. Jesse Wells in there, too, with Won't You Come Out? And Savoy Brown, I Can't Get Next to You, starting off the set. Mudcrutch coming up, and some new music from Beth's.
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0: All right, I'm next on Brookdale Public Radio. We're going to the Black Keys' latest album, and this cut called Where There's Smoke, There's Fire.

That's right. Everything curves around and takes serpentine, Shelley, as someone once said. Straight Line was a lie from the Beths. We had Mudcrutch in there with Hope, and where there's smoke, there's fire. That's Black Keys on your local station, 90.5 tonight. I will leave you with something that I was doing earlier today. Rainy Day Dream Away. It's Jimi Hendrix Experience. We'll take us to Sound Opinions. Thank you so much for being with me as part of your Monday evening, and I hope you stick around for Megan O'Shea after midnight and come back for your dose of Dead tomorrow at 7 p.m. here on The Night.

0: 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I'm Jim DeRogatis.
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1: 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This week, we're revisiting our classic album dissection of Southern Rock Opera by the Drive-By Truckers for its 25th anniversary. Let's get to it.
0: Before we welcome Patterson Hood to the conversation, we need to set the scene, Greg, for when Southern Rock Opera was originally released. How did you first hear it, and how did it shape what you thought about the Drive-By Truckers?
1: You know, I think I got an advanced copy of the record before it came out from the record company, and they were hyping it pretty hard by Drive-By Truckers, a band I was somewhat familiar with, and I thought they were okay, but they struck me as kind of a jokey bar band, and they were good at it, but not exceptional. I didn't think the songwriting really merited a stronger look, and then. You know, you get Southern Rock Opera and you go, wow, there's some great ideas here. This is an interesting take on, the South, the Southern Rock, the whole idea of what the New South can be and what it was, and grappling with these issues. They were really talking about, you know, there's an ambiguity there and an ambivalence there about what it means to be a Southerner with a conscience, you know, and it just blew me away. I was just stunned at how good it was. It was one of my favorite albums of that year. I think it was like, you know, number one or two on my list at the end of the year. I just thought it was an extraordinary record and a complete surprise in terms of how good it was.
0: Well, as often happens with the two of us, and hopefully with our listeners, our enthusiasm spreads. I was slow to them as well. I thought they were a jokey band, and I'd seen a jokey bar band. I mean, after The Replacements, did we ever need another?
1: Yeah.
0: But the level of depth on Southern Rock Opera, it turned me around, and there have been so many incredible albums since. The band keeps surprising us.
1: That's true, Jim. The band's been touring in celebration of the album this year, as a matter of fact, on its anniversary. So when we spoke with Patterson Hood earlier this year, we started by asking him why they chose to celebrate this album now.
2: You know, unfortunately, it's timely, in a weird way, more timely than it was at the turn of the century when we put it out and made it. But we got the milestone of 23 years to celebrate.

0: serious is, for starters, I've been wanting to do a reissue for a really long time. When it came out in 2001, you know, it actually, when it first came out, we put it out ourselves on 9/11 2001
1: and, well, and you were, before we get too far away, you were just chuckling about celebrating a 23rd anniversary,
0: right?
1: But appropriately enough, you guys raised $23,000 to put it out yourselves.
0: Oh,
1: if
0: my
1: that
0: God,
1: number is right.
0: You are so spot on. I'd forgotten that is the number, and that's crazy. You're making this so much better than I can.
1: Yeah, well, just tell everybody else who's going to talk to you about it. Well, 23 years, $23,000. Of course, we're celebrating now.
0: You know, I've been wanting to do a reissue a really long time, because when we put it out ourselves, you know, it was on CD. We couldn't afford to do vinyl. And then the following year, we got signed to Lost Highway. And at that time, you know, record vinyl sales weren't really selling that big, and records companies were, it was a very low priority to the record companies. They basically did a vinyl release as a favor to me, because I'm a record nut. So I wanted a record to come out on vinyl, but, you know, they didn't do a real great job putting it out. When they did it, they just kind of threw it together. They didn't really do much with all of the beautiful artwork that Wes Fried did. They only used a little bit of it, and it wasn't mastered very well for vinyl either. It wasn't, you know, particularly mastered well in the first place anyway. And so I've always wanted to kind of go back and, you know, not change anything, but make what was there better. The labels for years kind of wouldn't do it. They would just, you know, do it on a different color vinyl, but they wouldn't actually address the issues at hand. And so when we finally got the opportunity to do this reissue, it worked out to where it was going to be coming out this year. Cooley's always said that if we ever decided to do Southern Rock Opera again, we should do it on ice. And so for years, that was his answer when people would say, you know, are you guys ever going to do Southern Rock Opera again? You know, and he would go, yeah, when we can do it on ice, you know. Yeah. And
2: I can see Cooley saying that too, and people going, totally, okay, Mike, totally. Okay.
0: So we had to talk him into doing it without the ice, but we still haven't given up the dream, though. I mean, it could still happen. I just picture, like, hockey players and ice skaters together acting it out while we play it, people falling, somehow crashing a plane into it. I mean, it'd be amazing.

0: Well, when you call something an opera, you're expecting something a little bit more theatrical, right?
1: Yeah.
0: So I get the joke.
1: It's such a ridiculous idea. You know, that was the beauty of it all along, was that for years before we actually recorded it or put it out, you know, we were writing it while we were recording, putting out, and touring behind, you know, the first three records, you know, or the first two studio records and then the live record. You know, we were sleeping on people's floors back then and touring in, you know, in a van, pulling a trailer that tried to kill us. And we'd crash at people's houses after the shows. They want to talk to the band. So we'd just start talking about the rock opera we were going to make. And then we'd see their eyes cloud over and, you know, the uncomfortable silences, because when they're going, God, they're really crazy. And then finally, that would enable us to go to bed, because they would, their eyes would glaze over, and then they'd go to bed and let us sleep.

0: It's a really silly idea on paper, but we knew that it was more to it than the silly idea. You know, it did turn out to be a pretty cool record, and I think it had a certain amount of surprise to it, because I think a lot of people before that kind of thought of us as sort of a bit of a joke band anyway, with our silly name, and because it's a really silly name. And the titles of our first three records were kind of funny, you know, and there was kind of a seriousness under the surface all along about some of that stuff, but there was also a sense of humor that we had on the forefront. And so I think there was a certain element of surprise when people would actually listen to the record when it came out, and it's like, you know, it's kind of a heavy story.
1: Seen white and black folks alike get treated just like sand, and every year or so see a new truckload.
2: I was slow in becoming a big fan, Patterson, because Cott, we were much more competitive 23 years ago, you know, and Cott was all over this record from the day it came out, right? And so therefore, I'm going to be extra skeptical, right? And rock opera, I'm thinking like Rick Wakeman, Henry VIII, you know what I mean? I mean, I don't even like Tommy. I hate Tommy.
0: I'm not a Tommy fan.
2: Not a Tommy fan.
3: Well, double albums in general. You know,
2: the last great
3: ones were Zen Arcade and Double Nickels on the Dime, in my opinion.
2: Even Zen Arcade could be trimmed
3: 15, 20 years ago. No, it couldn't. No, not at all.
2: You know what did it for me? It's the way you say these words and the repetition of these words at several key spots in the album, the duality of the Southern thing. Right? Now, I'm a northerner through and through, man. I grew up across the river from Manhattan, you know, went to school at NYU, and I didn't understand or start to think about what that meant until the first time I went down to Athens to interview REM, and I'm getting, you know, the 10-cent tour of Athens. There's not that much of it, and you see the cannon that always points north, you know, and I'm like, oh. What do you mean? So, I would like to hear you talk about what that concept meant to you. Because I think there's what it means to Northerners, and there's what it means to someone born and bred with Alabama in his veins.
0: You know, for starters, you know, my home state, is obviously, there's a lot of bad things you can say about Alabama, but there's also some really good things, you know? And likewise, you know, on the political end, yeah, you know, we're famous for George Wallace, and, you know, in more recent years, I think, you know, 62% maybe voted for Trump in the last election from Alabama. But that other 40% that voted the other way feel very strongly the other way, you know? And so the powers that be in that state are just tend to be the worst of the worst. I mean, you know, that idiot senator they've got, he might be the worst guy in the Senate, or he's right there. He's neck and neck. He's way up there. And that's what Alabama does. They vote for just the worst people. But there's all these other people who are kind of silenced, and their voices aren't really heard because there aren't big enough numbers for them to have the levers of power. But that don't mean they don't feel as strongly about it. And I mean, I grew up, you know, my dad in the 60s, my dad was playing bass, you know, backing up Aretha Franklin and Wilson Pickett.
3: David Hood.
0: And Bobby Womack and, you know, all these amazing, you know, black artists. And my dad thought that George Wallace was like evil incarnate, you know, not to mention an embarrassment.
1: Now, Tim's got a wildest spear on the back of his Cadillac.
0: And so I kind of grew up steeped in all of that. But, you know, I'm not the only one. I mean, there's a lot of us there. There's a lot of really cool, amazing people in Alabama and from Alabama, you know.
2: Well, but Patterson, you know, what you opened my eyes to, ignorant northerner that I was, you know, the 1-2 punch of three great Alabama icons and Wallace. You know, Wallace was not one-dimensional. No, now, nobody is. As journalists, Greg and I know this, right? You know, nobody is one-dimensional, and there was other things about this guy. You send him to hell, where the devil is a Southerner, and he belongs there for some of what he did. But he also, the last time he was elected, you point this out, got like 90% of the black vote or something?
0: Yeah, yeah.
2: How does that happen, right? Mm-hmm. He couldn't have been a one-dimensional figure.
0: Yeah, you know, now part of that is the guy running against him was so bad that it, by comparison...
1: Allison was the best friend that a black man from Alabama ever had.
0: I mean, Wallace wanted to win. You know, that's the thing. His racism wasn't steeped in the same type of racism that so many Alabamians were. He was, because he had kind of thought of himself as a progressive person up to that, and then he lost that election so bad, you know, and so he reinvented himself in a way that got votes and won. That, to me, in some ways makes him maybe, I hate to say worse, because I mean, to me, racism is just the most insidious thing anyway, period. You know, regardless of what your reasoning is, whether it's based on some kind of superstition or because that's how your daddy raised you, or if you're doing it to win votes. But somehow the person that just really feels that way is a different kind of evil than someone who embraces something they know is wrong because it will win them elections.
3: He's transactional.
2: Yeah, in that way we can see Southern rock opera about an element of every American life that is distasteful, which is like whoever said winning is everything. Right? Yeah. And here's where the football comparisons come in and the other comparisons, right? It's like, I will win no matter what. Yeah,
0: Alabama
2: yeah.
0: Alabama loves football. That's one of the things we're really good at down there. I say we as kind of a joke, because I don't live down there anymore and I was never good at football. But, you know, my home state is known for its football, for sure.
3: Well, and, you know, the thing, too, about directly going at this, it was eye-opening on a number of levels, because, you know, a song like Ronnie and Neil, mentioning Ronnie Van Zant, Lynyrd Skynyrd, and Neil Young, of course, those were like, in the 70s, they apparently were on opposite sides of this equation, right? And I, you know, listening closely, more closely to Lynyrd Skynyrd, actually, I really started to like that band, because I thought Ronnie was wrestling with some of the same questions that you are in this record, and Neil was looking at it as for a quote-unquote the more typical Northern viewpoint of really not understanding the nuances the way you do or Ronnie does, and sort of just pointing fingers at it. And you sort of, it sounds like you're wrestling with that song. That seemed like a key song for this record.
0: For sure, for

you know, the big turning point of that record, as far as the writing of it, and I always say that writing that record was one of the most fun things I've ever done. Making the record was one of the most horrifically terrible, horrible experiences of my life, because we had no money. You know, we had this crazy ambitious thing that we had spent years in the van just brainstorming and talking about, you know, and laughing about and having fun writing. But when it came time to actually do it, trying to figure out how to do it was just because we didn't have the money to do it. And but we had these really ambitious things we wanted to achieve with it. And but back to the writing of it, it was, I mean, it was so fun. We were all touring. We were all crazy, you know, and we were at that time starting to tour, like we were like playing 200 shows a year and out in the van and sleeping on people's floors, and our wives were leaving us, and our, you know, our girlfriends were leaving us, and it was, you know, a crazy time. But rather than talk in the van after we got tired of our box of cassettes, rather than talk about our how broke we were or how pissed off our wives were or whatever else, thankfully none of us had kids then, we would talk about the rock opera because that was a fun thing to talk about. And we'd laugh and we'd brainstorm and we'd think of these crazy outlandish ideas, and you know, some of which are better that we didn't actually put on there, because it was just, we were, you know, talking. And then we would sleep at people's apartments and we talk about this thing to them. At some point it's like, well, we've got to actually do this and deliver it, or else we're just full of shit. We got to follow it up. I had already written Days of Graduation, one of the first things I wrote for it.

0: we kind of had this outline of what we wanted the record to be about and what it was to talk about. And we were kind of in the early stages of actually writing it when Wallace died. And I remember that day seeing, you know, I was like, I don't think I had a TV at the time, but I think I was at a bar and the TV was on and it was all footage of Wallace and the fire hoses and the police dogs and standing in the schoolhouse door and just all the terrible stuff and that people associate with. And I thought, I should write about this. This rock opera we're going to do, Wallace to be part of there. And it's like, well, how do I write about this guy? That's when the idea popped in my head that this should be written from the devil's point of view, welcoming him into hell with sweet tea and southern hospitality, but also explaining why he's there. But talking about those things from the devil's point of view, like it's it's a good thing. Like he's a good guy here. So here's some sweet tea and you're going to burn in hell for eternity because that's, you know, it's our way of honoring you. And that was, it was funny to me, but it was also really serious to me because, I mean, the Wallace thing was really, truly, I mean, I grew up hating this guy and but then after writing the song, it's like, well, there needed to be something to give it some kind of context so that people don't think that we're doing some song glorifying Wallace.
1: 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That's coming up on Sound Opinions.
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4: 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And this week's song of the week is Low Cut Connie's Living in the USA. Adam Wiener has spent more than a decade building Low Cut Connie into one of America's most exciting rock and roll acts. Praised by the likes of Barack Obama, and Bruce Springsteen, and Elton John, the Philadelphia artist is back with his 8th studio album, Living in the USA. Fueled by Wiener's signature piano-driven energy and fearless songwriting, it's a bold new collection of one of modern rock's most original voices. And you could download that song of the week from Low Cut Connie called Living in the USA now at 90.5thenight.org.
5: Welcome back to Sound Opinions. I'm Jim DeRogatis. My partner is Greg Kot. We are doing a classic album dissection of the Drive-By Truckers' magnum opus, Southern Rock Opera, a little bit newer than some of the albums we've done, but we think it qualifies. Patterson Hood was just telling us how the death of the infamous segregationist George Wallace gave him the creative spark to finish writing this double album that told the story of Lynyrd Skynyrd and Ronnie Van Zant's death in a plane crash, and so much more.
0: And so I started reading and researching about it. It was really fascinating to me. That led to writing Three Great Alabama Icons. And ironically, the same night I wrote Wallace, I also wrote Let There Be Rock and Angels and Fuselage, which is just a crazy coincidence. I mean, I never do that. I don't think I've ever written three songs in one day.

even back then when I was real prolific and wrote all the time, I don't think I'm, you know, even two songs a day was a rare thing, but I was kind of on a roll. You know, I had the house to myself, my wife was at work, and I finished writing Wallace pretty quickly, and I just kind of got the idea while my head was in that mode, and I wrote Let There Be Rock. And then after that, it's like, I think I just wrote the middle of the record. I've already written the beginning of the record. Maybe I should go ahead and knock out that ending song that I kind of had been thinking about for a long time. And so I then wrote Angels and Fuselades, and then I called it a night.

And so from that point, then it really started getting serious, because then it's like, well, this is actually kind of going to be a cool thing, you know. And of course, I had no idea what Cooley was up to. He was saying he was going to do something too, and I think we had talked about Shut Up and Get on the Plane as an idea that he was going to write a song about.

but we write separately. And so I didn't really have any mm-hmm. idea what he was up to until sometime that fall of, I think was it the fall of 98, when we all got together to like actually sit down and play each other what we had at that point. And, you know, he played Be Women Without Whiskey, and I was just like, holy cow, that's a really great song, mm-hmm. you know?

0: you wrote 13 of the 20 songs. Cooley wrote some great ones. He doesn't write a lot, but when he does write, it's awesome. But there's, we should say, it's a story. I mean, it really is an opera.
1: He wrote the five best, and I wrote 13 more.
0: You wrote some good ones, too, let me tell you. But it's a story, and it really is sort of, and there is a libretto, there is an opera here. There's a story of this kid growing up in album one, disc one, and album two, the death of this, a Lynyrd Skynyrd-like death at the end in a plane crash. So you've got this story arc. Did you have that in mind right from the start, that it was sort of going to be loosely based on the Skynyrd saga?
1: Yeah, the story, that part of the story was the very first thing we had. And it started out as another drunken conversation of about how cool it would be for someone to do a movie that told Lynyrd Skynyrd's story, but acknowledging that you don't really want to have to deal with Lynyrd Skynyrd to do it. So it would have to be a fictional story just kind of based on that story arc. At that time, you know, late 90s, they were a touring entity, you know, with their rebel flags and a lot of dysfunction. And of course, you know, the person who was the heart and soul of that band, as far as particularly from a writer's point of view, you know, was Ronnie, who is long gone. And I don't think anybody in their right mind would really have wanted to have delved into what it would take to try to make a movie about that and have to deal with them at that time. But because there was a lot of dysfunction in their camp. And I think after Ronnie was gone, I think it just, you know, he was kind of the thing that kept it together by force, by redneck brute force. But and that was where the whole Betamax guillotine came in. It's like, well, you know, it should be a fictional band that has this basic story arc and then ends with a plane crash. And the whole, you know, they practiced next to a swamp and they crashed into a swamp. I mean, just from a narrative point of view, the story is so amazing. And to me, you know, I was a punk rock kid. You know, I wasn't really I was a pretty big Skynyrd fan in junior high school. I mean, in elementary school and maybe early junior high school. But 77, which is when the plane crashed, is also when the Sex Pistols and the Clash started happening. And so my music taste kind of went in that direction. And so I wasn't really blasting Skynyrd in my high school parking lot, but I was blasting the Clash and then later REM and Replacements and you know, stuff like that. I didn't really rediscover Skynyrd until I started the Truckers and I got really into country. I got really into like Merle Haggard and found out that Merle Haggard thought Ronnie Van Sant wrote great songs, and they were talking about making a record together, which supposedly was something that was being talked about not long before the plane crash and stuff. And so I kind of started listening to it from the point of view of having listened to a lot of Merle Haggard and Johnny Cash and a lot of the old country stuff, and seeing how that directly influenced the way Ronnie wrote songs. And so I got to be a fan kind of then based on that. And of course, like I said, you know, Betamax Guillotine was, I mean, that's just a really crude joke, because that was Ronnie was killed by a Betamax machine. And it didn't take his head off. But the mythology that we heard, you know, in my junior high school when the plane crashed, that's what we heard, was that he was decapitated by the Betamax machine in the back of the plane. When the plane crashed, it flew forward and hit him in the back of the head. And, you know, that was our screwed up sense of humor, you know, that was going to be the name of the record, was Betamax Guillotine. and the record was finished before our friend Dick Cooper, who's one of the co-producers on it, and a dear friend, he was kind of our original tour manager, he and I co-managed the band together at that time. And he basically talked some sense into us. It's like, you know, the name of this record should be Southern Rock Opera, because it's like that's, you're going to sell a lot more copies if you call it that. and he had to talk me into it, you know, and I'm thankful he did, because he was right. But although I still like Betamax Gia too. But that's the fictional band that the record's about.
0: Yeah, right.

0: It came out on 9/11, and it's like, I don't even know what that's going to mean. And, you know,
1: star-crossed.
0: Like, everything was so crazy. And our first month of touring, it started out really good on the East Coast, where we had a pretty strong fan base, and we were having really good nights as far as crowd-wise, and the crowd response was great. And then our transmission blew on the van, and we spent a week in like a rental thing while the van was getting a new transmission, and that ate up all of our money. And we spent a week like basically touring Ohio, where we had no following whatsoever.
1: How did the truckers turn things around after being down in Ohio? We'll find out in a minute on Sound Opinions.
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1: Welcome back to Sound Opinions. I'm Jim DeRogatis. That guy over there is Greg Kot. We're deep into a classic album dissection of Drive-By Truckers' Southern Rock Opera with Patterson Hood, a very timely album once again. He just told us about the low point in their tour for the album, playing disappointing shows for tiny crowds in Ohio while the van's transmission was getting fixed.
0: Then we picked up our van somewhere east of Ohio, and we drove back across, and we get to Chicago, broke, out of gas, completely out of money, thinking that this, we didn't even know if we were going to get to finish the tour, and we played the Hideout. Mm-hmm. And I just remember pulling up at the Hideout, and it was sold out, and they were already lining up to come. And probably thanks to things that y'all had written about us. And so people really, you know, came out to that show, and Kelly Hogan, mm-hmm. you know, was working at the Hideout.
1: She was working there, yeah.
0: And so we had her there to sing the two songs she's on and to do backup vocals and some other stuff. I mean, it's still one of my favorite shows of my life. It was an amazing night there, and we sold so much merch. We sold like thousands of dollars worth of merch that night, and it put us back in the black and enabled us to finish the tour. So I'll always have this like extra warm place in my heart, you know, for Chicago because of that.
4: Well, you guys were a fierce rock band. I saw that show, and I remember you pulled out a Van Halen cover at the end. Yep. Which kind of set everybody for a tizzy.
0: Love.
4: Yeah, right. Yep. It was pretty great.

0: How do you look back on the record? I mean, you said you weren't happy with the packaging, the way it came out originally, but the relevance today.
1: I mean, I was happy with our packaging. The CD was incredibly packaged. And,
0: yeah, it was nice.
1: And I'm super proud of that because we had no money to do that. I mean, that whole project is so DIY and so punk rock as far as all of that goes. And Wes Fried's beautiful artwork that's all through it. And mm-hmm. then Kathleen Judge from Chicago, who contributed a beautiful piece of art inside there. And Jeff Owens and some other fine artists contributed. And then my sister, who is a graphic designer, and we couldn't afford to hire someone to put it together. So she put it all together and came up with the trifold package and the cutaway owl that held the booklet in place. And I mean, I'm still so proud of that. And that's why it made me so mad that when the album came out on vinyl, they did such a just kind of half-assed job throwing it out there. It's like, because we put so much of our heart and soul and love and money that we did not have into making it look the way it did. Mm-hmm. And so it was kind of insulting to me. Now with this reissue we're doing, it's gonna look beautiful. It's got all of that beautiful artwork, you know, at a beautiful size, and it comes in a box with a book and all that stuff. So I'm really, really happy with that part of it.
0: The record's set in the 70s and 80s, but I'm saying coming out now with it in 2024, a lot of these issues are still there. It's still a very relevant record for today.
1: And unfortunately, maybe more so. You know, when we were writing this around the turn of the century, we were thinking in terms of, you know, kind of a new South. You know, we were thinking of the South as the outcast South, you know, and, you know, better days, you know, that George Wallace was this figure from the past and we should know about him because it's important to know your history. But, you know, what he stood for was something that was dying off. Those people were dying off and hopefully being replaced by maybe a little more enlightened population. And what's happening now is so discouraging and kind of heartbreaking to see just how backwards things have gone. But, you know, now instead of, it's not a North-South thing. It's an urban-rural thing. Mm-hmm. And again, you know, I don't want to demonize any group of people because of what the majority of them are doing, because there's no shortage of great people who live in small towns and on farms and, you know, throughout the country that are not that way. But there's enough of them to where it's Trump might win again. I mean, mm-hmm. and to me, makes Wallace seem somehow, to me, he's so much worse. And so much of what goes with the whole MAGA mindset is so much worse to me than the history that I've spent my life hating so much. That it's really sad and discouraging to me to see what's happening right now with the country. And so it is kind of weirdly timely.
0: People can hear that. You're going to tour this album front to back, which you haven't done, I guess, since the very earliest days with this record, right? Do all the songs hold up for you? Like, do you feel like, oh man, I can still stand behind this? Or are there like one or two on there you go, I don't know.
1: Yeah. All of Cooley's songs hold up. Cooley's songs always hold up. He doesn't write prolifically, but he carves those things in stone. You know, whereas I might write 10 songs to get one good one, Cooley will spend that length of time writing.

0: So they hold up. I'm real proud of it as a piece of work. I mean, you know, you can make the same argument that you make about any double album. It'd be a tighter, maybe better single record, but I kind of don't mind a little bit of a sprawl. And if we were going to do a single record out of that, I think some of what would be left behind would kind of take away some of the personality of it. Mm-hmm. And I like the personality. You know, Rob is no longer in the band. Rob Malone, who played guitar, and he wrote two songs, and we're not doing those two songs. And because we hardly ever did them when he was still in the band. He didn't hardly ever do them.
1: Well,

So we're doing the rest of it. And I'm really proud of the fact that the things we said, we were really careful about fact-checking things like all the stuff in Three Great Alabama Icons. You can fact-check it and it all holds up, and I'm really glad of that. You know, I was terrified of getting something wrong when you say something like the 90% of the black vote voting for Wallace in 82. You know, that's the kind of thing that's easy to check, but I would have hated to have been wrong about it. Some of the wrong-headed notions on the record are kind of true to the time frame that it's set in, you know? Mm-hmm. I mean, you know, Cooley went through a really conflicted period about Zip City, you know, because it's from a point of view of a horny boy, bad because his girlfriend won't sleep with him, you know?

father of a teenage daughter and really kind of having an issue with that song. And so he wrote an answer song to it called Primer Coat. It's on our English Oceans record. That's basically that same kid, you know, years later with kids that age of his own, kind of having to own up to

0: primer coat is part of the performance.
1: Oh, you know, interesting. That's, okay.
0: And likewise, his song, Every Single Story Flame Out, is a kind of a perfect answer song to Let There Be Rock. Let There Be Rock is super autobiographical for my teenage years, and I'm glad I had that outlet to keep me from going completely insane or not making it through my teenage years, because I had a lot of darkness in me for sure. And that outlet of going to shows and raising hell kind of enabled me to navigate it through. But there's also, you kind of have to own the raising hell kind of enabled me to navigate it through. But there's also, you kind of have to own the other side of what goes with that too.

0: That sounds really cool.
1: So it's interesting that you guys are bringing some other songs in, just dropping the two Malone songs. That may I love Cassie's brother though.
2: I do too. I want to make clear that none of that is intended in any way, kind of a diss towards Rob, because I love Rob. Rob and our friends, and I don't see him nearly often enough. But I love Rob, and I think he's doing real well. He's still. Plays spectacularly. I love that song. I love, you know, Kelly Hogan sings it. You know, if there ended up being a night where we could have Rob and Kelly both there, we'll work it up and do it. Kelly's vowing she's going to make some show at some point, if at least a show or two somewhere along the way, and do some stuff with us. And I can't wait, because anytime I get to see her is so lovely.
1: So it's a slightly reimagined version.
2: Yeah.
1: What do you think people got wrong originally 23 years ago about Southern rock opera that you now have a chance to bring up to date or correct?
2: I don't think too much. I mean, my big fear was that it would be taken as somehow glossing over the dark parts of the Southern identity, but that didn't really happen. I was really scared about that. I was scared people would misunderstand Wallace and think that it was somehow trying to say it was okay, because it wasn't. But that didn't really happen much. And the few times it did tended to be in the South. The big misunderstanding was the song The Southern Thing, which is part of why we quit doing that song and have only played it really a handful of times in the last 20 years.

0: thing.
1: Because we were playing in 2002 at this big festival in Atlanta. A lot of people. We were doing that song, and all these people started raving, like waving like rebel flags in the audience, and we were really angry about it. And I don't really think I got that song right, and it's always bugged me. And it's a shame, because I think guitar-wise, it's probably one of the best like rocking guitar songs I've ever written. But
2: there's some Molly Hatchet in that one.
1: I mean, it's got riffs for days, for sure. And it so showcases that side of the band in a really cool way. But I didn't feel comfortable singing the song after that. And so the handful of times we've done it has always tended to be like at our homecoming or somewhere where we're playing for an audience that I know gets it. And so it's almost like preaching to the already converted or whatever, because I know they're not going to misunderstand it. But I wasn't comfortable playing that and having people think that somehow I was glorifying that. There's a couple of lines on there that when I look back on it too, I don't really, for starters, that song was an attempt at saying, if you ask 100 people what the Southern thing is, you'd get 100 different answers. And so my attempt in the song was to illustrate that everybody down there has a different view of what that is. And some of them are good views, and some of them are bad views, and some of them, you know, there's all of that. And it was just kind of all thrown together. But in retrospect, what I realized after it was too late and the record was out was that that doesn't really work. You know, people don't really get that nuance, and I get why. I've always been kind of unhappy with myself as a writer that I didn't think of that before. That's something that we're going to address, including my kind of discomfort with a song that I wish I liked more.

0: like what I was trying to do, but it just didn't work. And I just didn't, I don't think I nailed it.
1: Well, I would say that the whole album is about making people feel a little uncomfortable about stuff. I mean, well, making people think, you know, it's not

0: been meant to be like, oh, we're good. No, yeah. It's about like, okay, I need to think about this a little bit more. It sure made me think about a lot of things.
1: And you probably say that for our whole catalog too.
0: Yeah.
1: You
0: know? True enough.
1: And I think the other big misunderstanding about us is that, you know, we're not really a Southern rock band, and we never really were. We're a rock and roll band from the South, and to me that is different. Yeah. You know, unless you want to define Southern rock in a way that also includes like REM and Outkast, and if you want to include all that, then I'll be happy to be included. But it's not like we really spend all our time thinking about Molly Hatchet and stuff like that. I mean, we made a record about a specific music from a specific time frame. To me, Southern rock in quotes was something that started with, you know, Wilson Pickett's Hey Jude, when Duane Allman played that slide part on Hey Jude, and
0: awesome.
1: Pretty much ended when that plane crashed. And after the plane crash, you know, it became this kind of right-wing thing, you know, with Charlie Daniels really embracing Reaganomics. And it all kind of changed after Ronnie died. Yeah. And so I've never really thought of us that way. I think of us as a rock and roll band, you know. I mean, I'm a bigger Big Star fan than I could ever be Skynyrd fan. Not bad-mouthing Skynyrd, because like I said, I love Ronnie's songwriting, and the guitars are undeniably great and all that stuff. But, you know, I'm a Big Star guy. That's like three of my favorite records ever made.
2: Southern rock band.
1: REM is probably my vote for the greatest American rock and roll band, you know, and I've never been comfortable with us being lumped into that, you know, even though we did work really hard making a record about that. And I'm glad that the record sounded legit enough to where people just assumed that's what we were, you know.
0: Yeah, yeah.
1: So that's, I take that as a compliment, but I'm never quite comfortable with it.
0: Yeah, totally understand.
2: Well, we've been talking to Patterson Hood of the Drive-By Truckers on the 23rd anniversary of the epic Southern rock opera, more timely than ever. Patterson, it's always such a pleasure to see you.
0: Yep, thanks, Patterson. It's always a pleasure.
1: Thank you so much. Y'all have a great one. Thanks for having me.
2: That wraps up our conversation with the always pleasant Patterson Hood about Southern Rock Opera celebrating its 25th anniversary. As always, though, we want to hear from you. Share your thoughts by leaving a voice message on our website, soundopinions.org. Mr. Cott, what is on the show next week?
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Megan O'Shea here. Coming up, we've got Mumford & Sons, Future Islands, maybe something from Goose. But first, MT Jones, Why I Cry, 90.5 The Night.

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Shadow of a Man, Mumford & Sons. 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

I Could, the Juliana Hatfield 3. Goose also in there, and we heard the Chemical Brothers with Beck. That's Wide Open, Slowpoke to kick it all off. Better Man, 90.5, The Night. Thanks for rocking with us. I've got a new one now from the Black Crowes. This is It's Like That.

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Reset Sequence by Mirror Mirror. We also heard The River by Happy Landing and Neutral Milk Hotel in there. The King of Carrot Flowers, Part 1, 90.5 The Night. Now, I've got another older one for you. It's going back just almost 10 years, actually. It's hard to believe. Deer Tick, Sea of Clouds.

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I've got our Song of the Week coming your way. First, Bodega with All Inside Aquarium.

Another great Jersey-based band for you. That is the Mod Beats with Mr. Herb. They are a band based out of Cherry Hill, New Jersey. Space to Play before that. We also heard a live one from Oasis. Lord, Don't Slow Me Down. Only here on 90.5 The Night. You know you're not going to find this mix of music anywhere else. Swap Meet. I know.

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stacked actors. 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I've got something new for you. 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

90.5 The Night. You gotta love that one. It's Fish. No Men in No Man's Land. We also heard our song of the week. That's Oh Yeah by Low Cut Connie. 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Sylvanesso is up next, wrapping up the end of the hour with Hot Slob.

Everything You Do, The Happy Fits. They are another great Jersey-based band for you. They're from Pittstown. We also heard The Libertines and Late Night Thoughts before that. Days Like This. 90.5 The Night on the way. We've got some newer tunes, some classics for you. This next one's going back just a few years. Fantastic Negrito with Chocolate Samurai.

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Gone with the Wind by Brother Wallace, Lenny Kravitz before that, and we heard Reality Check. It's TV Star, 90.5 The Night. I've got another extra long set of music for you now, and we're going to jump into it with Ray LaMontagne and the Pariah Dogs, a classic from them, Repo Man.

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Magnificent by U2. Death Cab for Cutie in there as well with Punching the Flowers on 90.5 The Night to Brookdale Public Radio. We will keep the new tunes rolling for you. I've got the Black Keys. This is off of their new album, Peaches. It's a cover of Arthur Crudup, Who's Been Fooling You?

See Out Loud, it's Interpol. Also in there, Young in the City and The Spinners. Before that, I'll Be Around. That one's going back to the early 70s or so. You're listening to 90.5 The Night, and we've heard from you guys. We know you are loving this next one as much as we are. It's the newest from Brian Fallon and The Painkillers. Not bad for New Jersey.

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I can take the sun out of the sky. That's Bridget Calls Me Baby. The White Stripes also in there. Courtney Barnett before that. One Thing at a Time. 90.5 The Night. Still in this hour, I've got Lloyd Cole and the Commotions. All Them Witches. So much more you don't want to miss. Kiwi Jr. now blowing up.

0: With all this great new music out there, it's sometimes hard to keep track of it all. That's where Fresh Tracks comes in. Join me, Jeff Raspy, as I spin some of the most recent releases from the major labels, DIY artists, and some homegrown talent from right here on the Jersey Shore. 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

Perfect Skin, Lloyd Cole and the Commotions, 90.5 The Night. We are so excited to be back on the boardwalk this Thursday for Songwriters on the Beach. That's right, we are kicking it off this Thursday, July 9th at 7 p.m. We're going to be joined by Ista and Yawn Mower, sponsored by Monmouth Ocean Realtors. It's going to be a great night, and we're going to have a great summer together. 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All them witches, the welterweight.

from right here in Asbury Park. That is Dogs in a Pile with Look Johnny. The Beaches also in there with Snake Tongue, Brookdale, Public Radio 90.5, The Night. I know a lot of you are just waking up, so we will get your morning rocking. I've got the Smithereens, the Rolling Stones, Weezer on the way. First, Greyhounds with Nobody's Judging.

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the Rolling Stones with In the Stars. That is a new one from them. We also heard the Smithereens with a cover of the Beach Boys' Girl Don't Tell Me and Colony House in there. Life Goes On, Brookdale Public Radio. We've got Weezer up next. This is a newer one from them featuring Wednesday. We Might As Well Be Strangers.

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Everything Zen, it's Bush. Pete Yorn, just before that, All the Beauty on 90.5 The Night, Brookdale Public Radio. My name's Megan O'Shea. That's all the time I've got for you. I hope you have a great day. I'll be back at midnight, and I can't wait until then. It's Peter Tosh.

0: The Bolshoi, and that is Happy Boy. Hey, everybody. Michelle McBride here with you. And I'm coming right back. We'll start our morning off together. It's 90.5 The Night.
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0: A very good Tuesday morning to you. It's July 7th. Coming up, I've got music from Beck, Widow's Peak, and more. I've also got local news, local traffic, local weather, and I've got a question for you on Facebook. Let's keep it going right now with Deer Tick on 90.5 The Night.

Fountains of Wayne giving us Leave the Biker. We also heard from the Grateful Dead for Cumberland Blues. And Deer Tick starting us off with Sweetest Things. It's Brookdale Public Radio. It's 90.5 The Night. For your commute, we've got Parkway northbound between exit 98 and exit 100. There's an accident blocking the left shoulder. Looks like stop and go traffic through there. We've also got that water main break still tying things up in Middletown. Navising River Road east and westbound between Hubbard Avenue and Route 35 still closed. And that is Navising River Road at Wilson Place. We'll keep you posted on when that opens up. 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Over at Facebook, you know I've got a question for you. And today we are talking about Led Zeppelin. What is a song from Led Zeppelin you could listen to on repeat? That's right. What song are you not going to get tired of? And let's see. We're getting some answers already. My early risers are already up and at 'em for it. And for Spencer, it is the Battle of Evermore. How about you? Tell me over at Facebook, facebook.com/Brookdale Public Radio. 66 degrees right now on the Lincroft campus of Brookdale Community College. On 90.5 The Night, I've got Beck for you.

0: wrapping that set with Widow's Peak and Soft Cover, we also heard from P.M. Morrison for Game of Chance and Beck starting us off with Ride Lonesome. It's Brookdale Public Radio 90.5 The Night. In local news, severe storm surges across Monmouth County yesterday caused multiple county road closures and the partial roof collapse of a BJ's wholesale store in Ocean Township. Multiple county roads were closed yesterday due to flash flooding from the weekend severe storms, with the county commissioners urging residents and motorists to take caution when traveling. Additionally, the Monmouth County Sheriff's Office has confirmed that all 27 people inside the BJ's wholesale club in Ocean Township are safely accounted for after its roof partially collapsed yesterday morning. With additional thunderstorms possible in the coming week, Commissioner Director Thomas A. Arnone has stated that the county is making every effort to keep residents and visitors safe and is asking everyone to use caution in areas affected by flash flooding and other storm-related hazards. And a South Brunswick police officer has been sentenced to 5 years in state prison for stealing more than $75,000 from his local policeman's benevolent association. Monmouth County Prosecutor Raymond Santiago says 53-year-old Abraham Jason Gassman used his position as the PBA's treasurer to make personal purchases with union funds and steal proceeds from charity events over more than 6 years. The investigation began after Gassman was accused of shoplifting from a Target store in Ocean Township. He previously pleaded guilty to second-degree theft and has permanently forfeited his law enforcement position and firearms. I'm coming right back. It's Brookdale Public Radio.
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0: We've got a chance for some showers and possibly a thunderstorm later this afternoon. Cloudy with a high near 76 degrees. Winds could gust as high as 20 miles per hour. Clouds tonight, low around 66 degrees. Mostly sunny tomorrow, 82. And a chance for some showers and thunderstorms in the afternoon on Thursday, partly sunny, 86 degrees. We've got 66 degrees right now on the Lincroft campus of Brookdale Community College. Up next, Locust.

0: Tom Soja, that is a track called Highway. G-Love and Special Sauce in front of that and Free at Last. We had Houndmouth and Make It to Midnight. Locust starting us off with Long Distance Lover. 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For your commute right now, we've got Parkway northbound between exit 98 and exit 100. There's an accident blocking the left shoulder. Looks like stop and go traffic getting through there. Beyond and before that, you're doing fine, looking good on the Turnpike 195 and 18. We do have some issues still in Middletown with that water main break. Navesink River Road, that's at Wilson Place, still being worked on, and Navesink River Road is still closed east and westbound between Hubbard Avenue and Route 35. 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Over at Facebook, I want to hear from you. What is a Led Zeppelin song you could hear on repeat? For James, it's Achilles' Last Stand. What about you? 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
0: We've got a chance for showers and thunderstorms today. Looking at cloudy skies and a high near 76 degrees. 66 right now on the Lincroft campus of Brookdale Community College. Let's get to the top of the hour with Graham Coxon.

0: Zeppelin, Whole Lot of Love. And that's also JD's answer to my question over at Facebook. What Led Zeppelin song can you listen to on repeat? And you could tell me at facebook.com/Brookdale Public Radio.
1: 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And this week's song of the week is Low Cut Connie's Living in the USA. Adam Wiener has spent more than a decade building Low Cut Connie into one of America's most exciting rock and roll acts. Praised by the likes of Barack Obama, Bruce Springsteen, and Elton John, the Philadelphia artist is back with his 8th studio album, Living in the USA. 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And you can download that song of the week from Low Cut Connie called Living in the USA now at 90.5thenight.org.
0: Hey, everybody. Happy Tuesday. It's July 7th. I'm Michelle McBride. Coming up this hour, I have music from Casey Musgraves, Coldplay, and more. I've also got local news, local traffic, local weather, and I've got a question for you on Facebook. We are going to keep it going right now with one of our songwriters hitting the beach this summer. We kick off the show this Thursday night. Can't wait for it. We're really, really excited. But you can catch this artist July 16th. Yeah, we're starting off with Monmouth County's own Nicole Atkins on 90.5 The Night.

Jason Isbell and the 400 unit, When We Were Close. We also heard from Revolution, Heavy as Lead, and Nicole Atkins, starting us off with Maybe Tonight. Nicole Atkins will be one of our songwriters. She will be appearing next week, the 16th, down in Bradley Beach. Our show kicks off this week, this Thursday, in fact, down in Bradley Beach at Newark Avenue Beach with ISTA. Yeah, we are really, really excited for that. And also, guys, just so you know, we are once again collecting for Bradley Food Pantry. So if you can, bring along some non-perishable food items, snack items, or hygiene products, and we'll make sure they get to Bradley Food Pantry. Just want to give back to the town that has hosted us for several years now, and we've had a great time. So I can't wait to see you guys all down there this Thursday night for our first show of the summer. As far as your commute right now, we've got Parkway northbound, an accident cleared between exit 98 and exit 100. Still have some residual delays there. In the southbound lanes, almost the same stretch. We're looking between the Judy Blume service area and exit 98. The left shoulder is blocked due to an accident. Minor delays through there. And we've got Navisink River Road east and westbound between Hubbard Avenue and Route 35. Still closed due to that water main break. This report has been brought to you by the Crohn's and Colitis Foundation. And I'm asking you for a song from Led Zeppelin that you could listen to on repeat. And for Ellen, it's Over the Hills and Far Away. How about you? Tell me over at facebook.com/Brookdale Public Radio. Up next on The Night, Casey Musgrave.

0: That's the Menzingers and Nobody's Heroes. We had Coldplay in front of that, taking us back to 2008 for Violet Hill. Casey Musgrave starting us off with I Believe in Ghosts. It's Brookdale Public Radio, 90.5 The Night. In local news, severe storm surges across Monmouth County yesterday caused multiple county road closures and the partial roof collapse of a BJ's wholesale store in Ocean Township. Multiple county roads were closed yesterday due to flash flooding from the weekend severe storms, with the county commissioners urging residents and motorists to take caution when traveling. Additionally, the Monmouth County Sheriff's Office has confirmed that all 27 people inside the BJ's wholesale club in Ocean Township are safely accounted for after its roof partially collapsed yesterday morning. With additional thunderstorms possible in the coming week, Commissioner Director Thomas A. Arnone has stated that the county is making every effort to keep residents and visitors safe and is asking everyone to use caution in areas affected by flash flooding and other storm-related hazards. And a South Brunswick police officer has been sentenced to 5 years in state prison for stealing more than $75,000 from his local policeman's benevolent association. Monmouth County Prosecutor Raymond Santiago says 53-year-old Abraham Jason Gassman used his position as the PBA's treasurer to make personal purchases with union funds and steal proceeds from charity events over more than 6 years. The investigation began after Gassman was accused of shoplifting from a Target store in Ocean Township. He previously pleaded guilty to second-degree theft and has permanently forfeited his law enforcement position and firearms. I'm coming right back. It's Brookdale Public Radio.
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0: We've got a chance for some showers before 2, then a slight chance of showers and thunderstorms between 2 and 3. Cloudy with a high near 76 degrees today. Mostly cloudy tonight, 66 degrees is our low. Mostly sunny tomorrow, 82, and a chance for showers and thunderstorms in the afternoon on Thursday, partly sunny, 86 degrees. 66 right now on the Lincroft campus of Brookdale Community College. Grace Cummings is up next on 90.5 The Night.

0: Toronto, Canada. That's Broken Social Scene and Only the Good I Keep. Diego Garcia in front of that, All Eyes on You. We had Dispatch with my favorite song of theirs, Bound by Love. And we had Grace Cummings starting us off with I'm Not Crazy. It's Brookdale Public Radio. It's 90.5. The Night. Your commute is doing really, really well right now. We've got Parkway north and southbound looking good. No problems to report. We had a couple of earlier accidents, but all is well right now. Looking good on the Turnpike 195 and 18. Locally, we still have Navesink River Road east and westbound between Hubbard Avenue and Route 35 closed due to a water main break. We'll keep you posted on that. 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Over at Facebook, I'm asking for you to tell me a song from Led Zeppelin that you could listen to on repeat. My friend Bob, good morning, Bob, said Kashmir. How about you? 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
0: We have got a chance for some showers before 2, then a slight chance of showers and thunderstorms between 2 and 3. Cloudy today, 76 degrees. 68 right now on the Lincroft campus of Brookdale Community College. Let's get to the top of the hour with the Beatles.

0: Robert Plant and Alison Krauss, that's High and Lonesome. Yeah, we're talking about Led Zeppelin, and I just wanted to take a break from pure Led Zeppelin and get some Robert Plant and Alison Krauss on there. And I want to still know from you guys, what is a song from Led Zeppelin that you could listen to on repeat? You could tell me at facebook.com/Brookdale Public Radio.
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0: Happy Tuesday, guys. It is July 7th. I'm Michelle McBride. Coming up this hour, I've got John Mayer, Bleachers, and more. I've also got local news, local traffic, local weather, and I've got a question for you on Facebook. Let's keep it going right now. Jim James has another solo out, and I want to take a track off of that now. It's called Wowed Out, and this is Come Again on 90.5 The Night.

Bob Marley and the Wailers, Get Up, Stand Up. We also had in there a track from the Ramones. Yeah, Do You Want to Dance? Jim James with the latest. Come Again is how we started off. It's Brookdale Public Radio. It's 90.5 The Night. Let's take one last look at your commute for this morning. Starting with our major roads, looking good on the Parkway. Turnpike, we've got northbound between exit 11 and the service area. We're looking at a disabled vehicle blocking the shoulder. Now, that is causing some some minor delays in the truck lanes. Not too terribly bad there. Also looking locally, we've got Palmer Avenue in Middletown, both northbound and southbound, one lane blocked between Highway 35 and Main Street due to a vehicle fire. Some stop-and-go traffic getting through there. We're also looking at Navesink River Road. We've got that water main break. It's Navesink River Road at Wilson Place. So we've got east and westbound between Hubbard Avenue and Route 35 closed for traffic due to that water main break. This report has been brought to you by the Crohn's and Colitis Foundation. Do you have a song from Led Zeppelin that you just would listen to on repeat if you had to? That's what I want to know about today on Facebook. For Anthony, it's 10 Years Gone. For Chuck, it's Immigrant Song. How about you? Tell me over at Facebook. That's facebook.com/Brookdale Public Radio. Right now in Middletown, we have got 68 degrees on the Lincroft campus of Brookdale Community College. On 90.5 The Night, we've got bleachers.

0: out of Asbury Park, that's Surfing for Daisy and Hot Blood. John Mayer going back to 2001 off of his first album, Room for Squares. We heard Why Georgia. And we heard Bleachers as well for I'm Not Joking. It's Brookdale Public Radio, 90.5 The Night. In local news, severe storm surges across Monmouth County yesterday caused multiple county road closures and the partial roof collapse of a BJ's wholesale store in Ocean Township. Multiple county roads were closed yesterday due to flash flooding from the weekend severe storms, with the county commissioners urging residents and motorists to take caution when traveling. Additionally, the Monmouth County Sheriff's Office has confirmed that all 27 people inside the BJ's wholesale club in Ocean Township are safely accounted for after its roof partially collapsed yesterday morning. With additional thunderstorms possible in the coming week, Commissioner Director Thomas A. Arnone has stated that the county is making every effort to keep residents and visitors safe and is asking everyone to use caution in areas affected by flash flooding and other storm-related hazards. And a South Brunswick police officer has been sentenced to 5 years in state prison for stealing more than $75,000 from his local policeman's benevolent association. Monmouth County Prosecutor Raymond Santiago says 53-year-old Abraham Jason Gassman used his position as the PBA's treasurer to make personal purchases with union funds and steal proceeds from charity events over more than 6 years. The investigation began after Gassman was accused of shoplifting from a Target store in Ocean Township. He previously pleaded guilty to second-degree theft and has permanently forfeited his law enforcement position and firearms. I'm coming right back. It's Brookdale Public Radio.
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0: We've got a chance of showers before 2, then a slight chance of showers and thunderstorms between 2 and 3 today. Cloudy with a high near 76 degrees. Mostly cloudy tonight, low around 66. Mostly sunny tomorrow, 83. And a chance of showers and thunderstorms in the afternoon on Thursday, partly sunny, 86 degrees. 66 right now on the Lincroft campus of Brookdale Community College. I've got the Lemon Twigs up next on 90.5 The Night.

0: Lost Leaders featuring Samantha Fish for a track called Maybe It's Just Me. We also had Jock Johnson in there, as I was saying. The Head and the Heart giving us Up Against the Wall and the Lemon Twigs. Look for Your Mind. It's Brookdale Public Radio. It's 90.5 The Night. Is there a song from Led Zeppelin that you could listen to on repeat? That's what I'm asking today over at Facebook, and you can tell me there. Ben is going with When the Levee Breaks. Loves that drum intro. Also, we heard from TR. Any Led Zeppelin song, he'll always turn it up to 11. How about you? 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
1: 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All right, surfers, it's a little sloppy. We've got onshore winds, textured conditions, waist and belly high at better spots right now. We've got an incoming tide till about 1:30 or so, depending on your spot. And it's kind of a gray day, but there's some waves and the water's warm. JerseyShore.surfrider.org for more information. And we'll catch this afternoon with an update for the Jersey Shore Chapter of the Surf Rider Foundation. Make it a great day. Aloha.
0: And aloha right back at you, Rick. We've got a chance of showers before 2 this afternoon, then a slight chance of showers and thunderstorms between 2 and 3. Cloudy with a high near 76 degrees. 67 right now on the Lincroft campus of Brookdale Community College. Let's get to the top of the hour with Devin Thompson.

Zeppelin and Ramble On. And that is Kathy's answer to my question over at Facebook. When she hears those first chords on the radio, her heart races. I wonder if yours did. Tell me a song from Led Zeppelin that you could listen to on repeat. And you could do that at facebook.com/Brookdale Public Radio. I've got coming up this hour some really great stuff. We're going to hear from The Replacements, Travis, and more. Let's keep it going right now with Jack White on 90.5 The Night.

0: That's Mumford & Sons with a track off the latest album called Prize Fighter. We heard Shadow of a Man. The Replacements in there, Here Comes a Regular. We had the Gaslight Anthem with Film Noir and Jack White, starting us off with Dollar Bill. It's Brookdale Public Radio. It's 90.5 The Night. What is a song from Led Zeppelin that you can listen to on repeat? For Carrie Ann, it's Tangerine or Fool in the Rain. For Kathy, Rain Song, but really all of them. There you go. That's my question today over at Facebook. So you could answer at facebook.com/Brookdale Public Radio.
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1: We've got still to come this hour some great stuff, including Foo Fighters. Let's keep it going right now with the latest from Fantastic Cat. It's 90.5 The Night, Brookdale Public Radio.

0: That was Noah Kahan with Willing and Able. We heard Foo Fighters in their Big Me, the Afghan Whigs giving us The Getaway, and Travis with Gaslight. We kicked it all off with a track off of Cat Out of Hell. That's Fantastic Cat's latest album. And we heard Don't Let Go. It's 90.5 The Night, Brookdale Public Radio.
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0: Thanks so much, everybody, for hanging out with me today. I had a great time. I hope you did as well. Let's do it again tomorrow. I'll be here at 6 a.m., and I hope you'll join me then. I'm leaving off with Kevin Morby on 90.5 The Night. Have a great Tuesday, everybody.

Audio Slave on Brookdale Public Radio, 90.5 The Night with a Show Me How to Live. We also heard from Fantastic DeGrito, Dead with Bad Love. That's a cool tune. I love that song so much. Curtis Harding, let's see, some Tears for Fears, and Kevin Morby. Yes, indeed. You know who's celebrating a birthday? Peace and love, peace and love. Yeah, Ringo is celebrating a birthday. And so I was thinking to myself, what would be a good Ringo song to play? So I picked a Beatles song to play with Ringo in it. Sorry, Ringo. That's just the way it works. And so I figured I would toss on something from Help. So happy birthday, Ringo, because I know you're listening. Here's Act Naturally on 90.5 The Night.

0: The new album from Humbird is not going to be coming out until late September, but we got our hands on Daughter of the Empire, their brand new single, and are playing it for you here on Brookdale Public Radio, 90.5. The night from Closing Time, Tom Waits and Martha. Salt with Free All the Time. That was a new one from the Allergies, and we were celebrating the birthday of a Beatle. Ringo Starr's birthday is today, and that's why I decided to toss on Act Naturally for you here on 90.5 The Night. Peace and love.
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0: All right, here's something new from Jesse Malin. It's Hollywood Forever, a new single from him on Brookdale Public Radio.

0: know songs that are just so, like, they're heavy, but not like heavy metal heavy, just heavy. That is a song that to me is heavy. You're the Man from Brother Wallace on Brookdale Public Radio. We heard a band out of New Orleans, the Soul Rebels, and their tune 504, which happens to be the area code for New Orleans. Preachers on the FM, they're a band out of Red Bank. We heard Buzz, Too Late Now from Wet Leg, and then Jesse Mal's new single. That was at the top of the set with Hollywood Forever on Brookdale Public Radio. 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
0: These guys are going to be at Songwriters on the Beach, opening up for them, Mirror, Mirror. Here is Max Saturn with Ain't Like You. 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And in the meantime, here's Max Saturn's Ain't Like You.

That's Cracker on Brookdale Public Radio, taking us back to the 90s with Teen Angst. How about that? Lucius with Turn It Around. We also heard Bahamas. Love that tune from the act Bahamas. It's actually Alfie Jervanen. But Bahamas works well enough, too, with The Bridge. Little Rick James for you. Don't think he was talking about a girl. Tame Impala's Loser. And then Max Saturn, Ain't Like You. Again, Max Saturn is going to be at our Songwriters on the Beach shows. Check him out, songwritersonthebeach.com. Up right now is Modest Mouse. Here's Picking Dragon's Pockets.

0: of songs about the movies. Cigarettes After Sex with Twizzler, kind of reminiscent of eating some Twizzlers, the candy, while watching a movie during the summertime. We also heard Lucy Dacus singing about going to the movies, and Brando. What Do I Get from Buzzcocks. We also heard from Vampire Weekend, and Diane Young, and Modest Mouse there too, Picking Dragon's Pockets. All for you here on 90.5 The Night.
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0: Hearing some folks or watching some folks online talking about how much they enjoyed the Goose Show that was at the Arts Center last week. Here's one of their new tunes called Torero on 90.5 The Night.

0: I am really excited to see Corey Blair. I've just seen a couple of things that she's posted online, and I can't wait to see her open up for one of our special guests that we have at Songwriters on the Beach. You, of course, can check out the lineup, the full lineup, at songwritersonthebeach.com. That was Corey. Corey's actually out of Asbury Park, and with Tide and the Moon, Riders of the Moon from Arc de Soleil. See what I did there? Two Door Cinema Club with Sure Enough. We also heard King Khan and Barbecue Show with Love You So and Torero. That was the new track from Goose. It's 90.5 The Night.
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0: All right, we've got a new track up now from Young the Giant. It is Evergreen on Brookdale Public Radio, 90.5 The Night. 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
1: Good afternoon, I'm Michelle McBride with your 90.5 second news update. Severe storm surges across Monmouth County yesterday caused multiple county road closures and the partial roof collapse of a BJ's wholesale store in Ocean Township. Multiple county roads were closed yesterday due to flash flooding from the weekend severe storms, with the county commissioners urging residents and motorists to take caution when traveling. Additionally, the Monmouth County Sheriff's Office has confirmed that all 27 people inside the BJ's wholesale club in Ocean Township are safely accounted for after its roof partially collapsed yesterday morning. With additional thunderstorms possible in the coming week, Commissioner Director Thomas A. Arnone has stated that the county is making every effort to keep residents and visitors safe and is asking everyone to use caution in areas affected by flash flooding and other storm-related hazards. And a South Brunswick police officer has been sentenced to 5 years in state prison for stealing more than $75,000 from his local policeman's benevolent association. Monmouth County Prosecutor Raymond Santiago says 53-year-old Abraham Jason Gassman used his position as the PBA's treasurer to make personal purchases with union funds and steal proceeds from charity events over more than 6 years. The investigation began after Gassman was accused of shoplifting from a Target store in Ocean Township. He previously pleaded guilty to second-degree theft and has permanently forfeited his law enforcement position and firearms. For Brookdale Public Radio News, I'm Michelle McBride.
2: Hey, good afternoon, everybody. It is 90.5 The Night. We're now going to start off our afternoon with the band out of Brooklyn, Endearments. 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

0: That's a band called Bodega, All Inside Aquarium. It's Brookdale Public Radio, 90.5 The Night. Pete Yorn has paired up a couple of times with Scarlett Johansson, the actress Scarlett Johansson, and that was one of those instances. We heard Wear and Tear going back to 2009. Malibu from Hole, Wallflowers in there too with Reboot the Mission, and then Endearments, one of those bands playing at Songwriters on the Beach. That was Summer Sun here on Brookdale Public Radio.
1: 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And this week's Song of the Week is Low Cut Connie's Living in the USA. Adam Wiener has spent more than a decade building Low Cut Connie into one of America's most exciting rock and roll acts. Praised by the likes of Barack Obama and Bruce Springsteen and Elton John, the Philadelphia artist is back with his 8th studio album, Living in the USA. 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And you could download that Song of the Week from Low Cut Connie called Living in the USA now at 90.5thenight.org.
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0: I'm going to say this, but you may not believe it, but this guy's out of England, and because he sounds not from England. Here's MT Jones. Good stuff. It's called So Lost on 90.5 The Night.

0: That's Black Dog Rabbit Hole. It's 90.5 that I knew music from Devin Gilfillian. The Beach 2, that was Wolf Alice. Went back to the mid-80s to hear from Midnight Oil. That's Best of Both Worlds. The 59 Sound, the title track to the Gaslight Anthems record from 2008. And then MT Jones, that was So Lost, that was So New. And it's So Here on Brookdale Public Radio. We're going to be celebrating the anniversary of an album's release coming up next.
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0: All right, as I mentioned before, we're going to be celebrating the anniversary of an album that came out today in 1975. And I'm talking about Joni Mitchell's The Hissing of Summer Lawns. And it's kind of one of those albums that kind of blended jazz and pop together. Remember that fusion movement in the 70s and 80s? Well, this was kind of one of those. It was the pop crossover into jazz, not the other way around, if that makes any sense. But anyway, to celebrate the anniversary of The Hissing of Summer Lawns, here's Joni Mitchell's In France, They Kiss on Main Street on 90.5 The Night.

five long set of tunes ending with Sex and Candy, courtesy of Marcy Playground, going back to the 90s there. We also heard Feel Good Inc. from Gorillaz. Turnover's new tune called Nightjar. We also heard Wonder Horse with Midas, the title track to Buffalo Traffic Jam's new album called Pictures of You. And then we were celebrating the anniversary of Joni Mitchell's The Hish Sing of Summer Lawns, because it came out today in 1975. Up now, new music from the Bouncing Souls. Here's The Light.

0: Billy Strings. It's Brookdale Public Radio. It is Tuesday afternoon. That was Burn the Other End from Billy, a brand new track from him, as a matter of fact. My Silver Lining from First Aid Kit, also the classic from Eurythmics with Sweet Dreams Are Made of This. Come a Little Closer. That was Cage the Elephant. And then the Bouncing Souls with their new tune, The Light. The Bouncing Souls are out of Asbury Park.
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0: The new single from Bridget Calls Me Baby is called I Can Take the Sun Out of the Sky. And after yesterday, I don't know if you want to do that.

0: the Black Keys. Who's been fooling you? Their version of the Arthur Crudup song for you here on Brookdale Public Radio 90.5. The night did a little local tune for you there. Connor Bracken and the Mother Leeds Band gave us voice on the radio. Connor and the boys out of Asbury Park. We also heard Jeremy from Pearl Jam. Bell and Sebastian's Unnecessary Drama with Bridget Calls Me Baby. Their new track called I Could Take the Sun Out of the Sky here on 90.5. The night. New Interpol's coming up next.
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John Mayer put out an album in 2021, kind of an homage to what was then called yacht rock, and he called it sob rock. Wild Blue on Brookdale Public Radio. It's 90.5 The Night with Jane Says from Jane's Addiction, that classic for you. A cover of a classic, Lana Del Rey, Doing Time. We also heard Men at Work's Overkill and that new track from Interpol. It's called See Out Loud here on Brookdale Public Radio. Up now, it's a new track from a band called the Linda Lindas, who do not have a person named Linda in the band. It's Burning Out on Brookdale Public Radio.

0: That is a new tune from Jesse Wells. Won't you come out tonight on Brookdale Public Radio? 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I Can't Get Next to You. Al Green doing a fantastic cover of The Temptations there. Paper Mache from Queens of the Stone Age. And the Linda Lindas, they got their name from a Japanese movie called Linda, Linda, Linda. That was Burning Out on Brookdale Public Radio. 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
0: This song was one of those songs that if you're a Caroline Rose fan, you saw her perform live for years and years and years. She finally put it to, put it to tape. She may have put it to tape, but she recorded it now and is now out as a new single. It's Yip Yip Yow, Caroline Rose on Brookdale Public Radio.

0: Yeah, it is the new track from Revolution called Back in Time here on 90.5 The Night. We did go back in time to hear from the Grateful Dead and Blues for a Law. Of course, Crazy Fingers on Brookdale Public Radio. Father John Misty's The Old Law. We also heard the title track to Phoenix's record from a couple years back called Alpha Zulu. And that new one from Caroline Rose called Yip Yip Yow here on Brookdale Public Radio. Let's see what's going on the waves.
1: Good Tuesday afternoon, surfers, 90.5 The Night listeners. This is Aloha Rick with the afternoon surf report update brought to you by the Jersey Shore chapter of the Surf Rider Foundation. All right, there's some waves out there. We're in the waist to belly high range, 2 to 3, 3 to 4 some spots. It's a little textured. It's a little lumpy. We got onshore winds out of the east-northeast. And coming off the high tide around 2:30, we got the next low tide just before 9 o'clock this evening. It's a little chilly out there. Water's nice and warm, and it's not as crowded. JerseyShore.SurfRider.org. 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
0: And aloha to you, Rick. I did not want today to pass by without realizing and recognizing that today is the anniversary of The Harder They Come, the soundtrack to the movie back in 1972, and I wanted to play one of my favorite songs off that album. There are a couple in there, and one I would actually probably have at my funeral, but this one will not be. Here's Jimmy Cliff's You Can Get It If You Really Want It on Brookdale Public Radio, 90.5 The Night. Catch you back here tomorrow morning.

15, kicking off our Tuesday afternoon with Bend and Break. Jeff Raspy here with you on a Tuesday afternoon till about 7, then again at 11. That's right, it's Tuesday. Fresh Track starts at 11, an hour of nothing but new music. And of course, between 7 and 11, Stu Ku is here with a whole bunch of stuff, including the Daily Dose of Dead, the Beatle Break at 8, and the 905 Blues at 905. Some new music from Low Cut Connie. The album finally came out on Friday. It's called Living in the USA. It's also this week's Song of the Week, free download on our website, 90.5thenight.org. If you go there, you'll find a picture of Adam from Low Cut Connie and the download link for Oh Yeah.

0: All-time classic from Garland Jeffries, 35mm Dreams, going back to the Ghost Rider album. It's a Shame from Aaron Fraser, some Credence in that set. Looking Out, My Back Door. Keep Your Head from the CC, and Low Cut Connie, starting it off. From the new album Living in the USA, this week's Song of the Week, free download on our website, 90.5thenight.org. 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You'll find a picture of Adam and the download link. And the album finally came out on Friday. How cool is that?
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0: Brand new music from Brian Fallon and the Painkillers from the upcoming Not Bad for New Jersey album. 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

Death Cab for Cutie from the new album, I Built You a Tower. We heard Punching the Flowers, Dark Matter from Pearl Jam, Billy Hector, local legend Billy Hector, Going Down, The Way It Shatters from Rolling Blackouts, Coastal Fever, and Brian Fallon and the Painkillers starting it off from the upcoming new album, Not Bad for New Jersey. We heard Better Before, one of, I think, three tracks that are available so far from the upcoming Brian Fallon and the Painkillers album. With all this great new music out there, it's sometimes hard to keep track of it all. That's where Fresh Tracks comes in. Join me, Jeff Raspy, as I spin some of the most recent releases from the major labels, DIY artists, and some homegrown talent from right here on the Jersey Shore. That's Fresh Tracks, every Tuesday night at 11 with me, Jeff Raspy, on Brookdale Public Radio, 90.5 The Night. New music here from Mirror Mirror, off their album It's Happening Again. This is Reset Sequence on 90.5 The Night.

Ramones starting off our 4 o'clock hour on this Tuesday with I Want to Be Sedated here on 90.5 The Night. Jeff Raspy with you. Got some brand new Rolling Stones up next from the Foreign Tongues album. This is In the Stars here on Brookdale Public Radio 90.5 The Night.

0: That's New Deer Tick. Sweetest Things from the Coin-O-Matic album. R.E.M. going back to an album that celebrates an anniversary this year. Life's Rich Pageant. Cuyahoga. Martha from Stone Senate. And the Rolling Stones starting it off from the new album. Foreign Tongues we heard in the stars.
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0: Here's the latest from Father John Misty. It's called The Payoff on 90.5 The Night.

0: That's the new one from Johnny Marr, formerly of The Smiths, Spin, from his upcoming The Age of Everything album. The Mighty Ween, right before that. The Mollusk, title track to that album from 97. We also heard from Supergrass with St. Petersburg, Your House from Inhaler, and Father John Misty with a brand new one, The Payoff, started off that set here on Brookdale Public Radio.
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Jeff Raspy here with you a little bit after 5. About 7 o'clock is when Stuku comes in with his Daily Dose of Dead. Also, the Beatle Break at 8, the 905 Blues at 905. And tonight at 11, he can go because I'll be back for Fresh Tracks, an hour of new music every Tuesday night at 11, including tonight. Here's some new music from a band called All Them Witches and their brand new album, House of Mirrors. It's called The Welterweight, which I do believe is about the lead singer's father, grandfather, uncle, somebody older than the lead singer of All Them Witches, who was, in fact, a champion welterweight boxer.

0: early 90s classic from In Spiral Carpets. That one's called Commercial Rain. Spin It Faster from Ben Harper and Ziggy Marley working together. It Isn't Soul. New music from Little Barry. We heard from Tash Sultana. Sweet and Dandy. And The Welterweight, first single from the new House of Mirrors album from All Them Witches.
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0: Fish from the Undermined album, Scents and Subtle Sounds. I Believe in Ghosts from Casey Musgraves. Dramarama from the Color TV album, which I do believe is their most recent. We heard It's Only Money. Billy Says from Graham Coxon and Bully, starting it off, going back to last year. 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

That's an old one from The Police, going back to, I'm going to say my favorite Police album, Ghost in the Machine, Rehumanize Yourself. You're on 90.5 The Night. Jeff Raspy with you till 7. So in about an hour, the Stuku will be here. But I come back at 11 for Fresh Tracks. It's Tuesday. An hour of new music from 11 to midnight. And between 7 and 11, while Stuku's here, he's got his Daily Dose of the Dead at 7, the Beatle Rake at 8, and the 905 Blues at 905. Got some new music from the Lemon Twigs up next. It's the title track to their new album, Look for Your Mind, here on 90.5 The Night.

0: Surfing for Daisy, great local band with their latest Hot Blood. The old 97s right before that, Where the Road Goes, Jesse Malin from a couple of years ago, the single Argentina, Things Happen from Dawes, and the Lemon Twigs from their brand new album, Look for Your Mind. We heard the new single, which is the title track, Look for Your Mind.
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0: Here's a new one from Pete Yorn, New Jersey native Pete Yorn. Title track to his upcoming album, All the Beauty, here on 90.5 The Night.

0: times the night. That's Will Daly, great songwriter out of Boston. Sometimes the Night from his new album, Boys Talking. A long December, great old one from Counting Crows. First Aid Kit gave us their version of On the Road Again. Interpol from a few years ago, Complications. And all the beauty, brand new music from Pete Yorn from his upcoming album. It's also called All the Beauty.
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0: So that's just about it for me, Jeff Raspy. I'll be back tomorrow at 3 o'clock. Also back later on tonight for Fresh Tracks. 7 o'clock, Stu Koo will be here, so stick around. I'll leave you with this new one from Wishy. It's called Lovesick on 90.5 The Night, Brookdale Public Radio.

0: WBJ-BFM, Lincroft Middletown, is 90.5 The Night, home of the Daily Dose of Dead with Stu Coogan.
1: And thanks for joining me. We got a great show tonight. We'll take you up to 11 o'clock when Jeffrey turns with fresh tracks, all kinds of cool new music. We'll have our new blues around 9:05. Got that Beatle break ready every Monday through Friday right around 8. And, of course, your Dose of Dead beginning things. We got some new stuff for you today. Also got Brother Wallace coming up a little bit later. Some Ellis Paul, Where Else But 90.5 The Night. New one from Violet Grohl. And, of course, as I said, your Dose of Dead will kick everything off momentarily. Mostly sunny skies, what we got in store for tomorrow. Temperatures a comfortable 80 degrees and light winds out of the north. Wednesday night, partly cloudy skies, low about 69 degrees. And again, light winds. Thursday, you might see some showers in the afternoon, but otherwise partly sunny skies. Temperatures in the mid-80s. Thursday night, looks like possible showers in the overnight, and then we'll see what happens on Friday as temperatures creep back up into the 90s. And it looks like the weekend, though, looks pretty comfortable. Temperatures around 80 degrees and for the highs and about 70 for the lows under sunny skies. So that's what you can plan on for right now. We'll keep you posted on any changes. Got Doing the Rag to start things off today.

0: Bit of a bluesy set tonight to open things up with Bob doing Walking Blues off the Without a Net CD. Taste Bud, that's a new one off, well, it's really an old one, actually, off a great new CD, July 3rd, 1966, which I got a little day late, but it's never a dollar short when we're talking about the dead. Fillmore Auditorium, there's two great CDs in here with a lot of older stuff that they didn't play long jams on, but that Taste Bud there was pretty nice coming from Pigpen. Doing that rag, Jerry starting things off with that one, and we're going to come right back with a U2 tune.
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0: Well, as always, the dead music is everywhere, and Cosmic Jerry will be bringing it to the Baronet Rooftop on Friday, starting around 6 p.m. Tomorrow, you got Salty Dogs over there at Leggett's, and Saturday, Lalo Jones back over in 10th Avenue Burrito. So we'll get back into the music right here with U2 and Scars.

0: And his brother Wallace says, "You're the man." No, no, you're the man, Brother Wallace. Ending off that set after Easy Star All-Stars took on that Radiohead tune, Paranoid Android. Scars came from you too, and we'll have Ellis Paul start off the next lineup after you know this.
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0: And there's nothing like a movie on the beach. And tonight at Jenkinson's, you can catch Legally Blonde there starting around 8:30. So bring your bag of popcorn and head on down to the beach for a little movie time. Bad Bad Blood's where we're headed next from Ellis Paul.

0: One of my personal favorites from Sisters of Mercy, This Corrosion. After Violet Grohl's new Big Memory. Noah Kahan had Doors and Bad Bad Blood from Ellis Paul is what started that set. Grace Cummings coming up, and so is your Beatle Break.
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0: Took a little detour on my stroll this morning to check out the devastation over there on Lake Avenue, but looks like they've pretty much withstood the storm pretty well and had receded in the water and receded back into Wesley Lake. I'm sure it's a definite dry out process, and good luck to all the folks down there that are going through that. But there was a lot of businesses just open and doing their thing, so that was good to see too. Right now, I'm Not Crazy. It's Grace Cummings' new one. Next hour, I got music from the Beatles, the Mountain Goats, Beck, and Suzanne Vega too.